Your home of Quinn and Cantera. It's Pix 106. It was fun getting to hang out recently with my good friend Gavin Rossdale of Bush, who's getting ready to turn 61 this August. But if you've seen all the videos lately of him, especially Sonic Temple, where he hopped off the stage into the crowd, I mean, he doesn't look a day over 40. And he's just still on point, man. Just good peeps. A full interview with he and I coming to my Big Rig blog. You can watch where he and I sat and made a set list for one of his recent shows. He's like, "Yeah, you want in on this?" I'm like, "Yeah, sure." We were staring at like 6 or 7 of the recent shows the band did, because he's making sure on this tour, no set list is the same, which is kind of neat. I like that. It's Come Down

Hicks 106. I was talking to Billy Corgan yesterday, and I was talking about underrated guitarists, which I put him in that category of. And this is another one. And I mean, he was very flattered because I'm like, dude, I put you, Prince, and Lenny Kravitz.

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1: What we've got here is failure to communicate. Some men you just can't reach. So you get what we had here last week, which is the way he wants it. Well, he gets it.

It's 106. Green Day's Nimrod has been turned into a movie. It's about a bunch of high school kids who somehow get convinced that they're opening for Green Day in New York City on New Year's Eve. It is coming to theaters August the 14th. You can read up more on that in my Big Rig Rock Report when you hit our website. Or if you're on the app right now, just tap station right next to contest. 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

Kix 106, Capital Land's classic rock. Just a couple of days left to get the free money as we continue to crank it out through Friday. However, there is something bigger that begins a week from next Monday. I'm going to share with you what's going on and what is coming up just two songs away from right now. You know today.

Capital Lands Classic Rock, Picks 106. Big night tonight in the NBA, and of course, also NHL as the Avs and the Vegas Golden Knights tee up game one tonight in the Western Conference. 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

home of Quinn and Cantera. It's Pix 106. Phil Lynott and the boys from Ireland, man, from the Dublin region. Talking about Thin Lizzy. Like, and I know a lot of people who were just like me. When you were young and you heard this band for the first time, you didn't have any inclination that they were from Ireland. I did. And frankly, I just found out about, I think about 15 years ago when somebody said something. I'm like, what? I thought they were American. These are the things I'm supposed to know. I know, right? It's the boys are back in town.

home of Quinn and Cantera, Pix 106. It's been like a trip a week that we've been getting you away to see amazing rock stars and unbelievable places, and we've got a brand new one with two amazing bands and your chance to catch them on the road VIP all the way. I'll explain what I'm talking about here in less than 10 minutes. It is Metallica on your Wednesday night with the Big Rig.

Hicks 106. Rehearsals ongoing as AC/DC gets ready to relaunch July the 11th in Charlotte, Bank of America Stadium. Meantime, Creed is on a bit of a hiatus. Everybody takes a break. Mark Tremonti has got his band Alter Bridge out on the road right now, firing on all cylinders. Take you back to Higher as a Wednesday night rocks with a big rig.

0: Kix 106. What the dumb of the day, part two. It's gotten so bad in the UK with people huffing nitrous oxide that they've now had to come up with a breathalyzer type unit that can analyze whether or not someone is high on nitrous. Now, if you over the years you've done whippets, right? Those little silver canisters, you buy the applicator that lumps these, empties it into a balloon, or if you ever went to a Grateful Dead show, they had a big tank of it, right? And everybody was doing it. I guess over there, it's become so addicting. People are doing whippets while they're behind the wheel of the car after they've been huffing out at their home. So they're able to determine whether or not someone is impaired by nitrous, which I can't. Did I miss something on the market? Is that like the new cheap buzz is nitrous? Because I can't imagine rolling up and grabbing a tank from somewhere is really that inexpensive. Especially if they have to put you under nitrous at the dentist office and you see what they charge. I mean, are you kidding me right now?
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14: I'm Michelle McPhee, and in my new podcast, Kingdom of Fraud, I'm unraveling the strangest criminal alliance I've ever reported on, a polygamist from Utah and an L.A. Armenian business.

106 Capital Lands Classic Rock. Getting ready for the Indy 500 this weekend. Hoping Mother Nature is going to cooperate. It's been pretty stormy all across the Midwest over the last few days here. I'm just hoping that maybe she's getting all of that out of her system. So it can be a great day for Carb Day on Friday and then race day on Sunday. We'll see how it shakes out. It's Daughter with the Big Rig.

Kicks 106, Capital Lands Classic Rock. The soundtrack to life is everything. We try to make sure you have a good one. And I tell you what, whatever you're doing this Memorial Day weekend, we're going to have this thing on point. I'll explain coming up in less than 10 minutes.

Capital Land's classic rock, Pix 106. Thought Chad Smith did a really nice job on Saturday Night Live this past weekend, pulling off a doppelganger Will Ferrell for his opening monologue, which was fantastic. Then he ended up sitting in for the night playing drums for Paul McCartney, which was nice too. You didn't get to see any of that. It was the season finale of the 50th season of Saturday Night Live. You can watch all of it on YouTube, all chopped up and everything. Even better, for free. So enjoy it. It's Under Pressure.

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The home of Quinn and Cantera in the morning. Picks 106. Two more days to go in our cash contest here. That's right, $1,000 keywords are back later on today. Your first one's coming up this morning. And it's simple. When you get the keyword on the radio, just go to our website and send it to us. And you might walk away with $1,000.

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Did you know that we're on Instagram and we'd love to hear from you? 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
1: As we all know, gas prices have been sky high, right? On Friday, Americans spent $125 million more on gas than they did the previous Friday. Can you believe that?

106 Capital Lands Classic Rock. You ever buy a scratch-off lottery ticket from one of those lottery ticket vending machines? I've done it a lot of times over the years, right? I just found out before going on the air here tonight that there's only one state in the entire U.S. that does not allow this. South Carolina.

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1: We had a lady who had a Karen moment the other day. 58-year-old woman in Washington State arrested for driving down the sidewalk, chasing a kid on a bike. Thankfully, the child wasn't hurt. Police say she was under the influence and obviously mad about something.

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Mix 106. Cash contest is back on this Thursday. 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Your first $1,000 keyword is coming up later on this morning.

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1: Because a computer doesn't get goosebumps from a killer guitar solo. Guaranteed human.
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106 Capital Lands Classic Rock. A crazy question for you here tonight. How's your chiclets? How's your tephus? Before going on the air here tonight, I saw this on the news. The cosmetic dentistry industry, say that fast five times, in the U.S. is booming and could surpass $20 billion this year alone. People are getting their teeth fixed. Capital Lands Classic Rock Picks 106. Your first keyword for 1,000 bucks comes up later on this morning, so get ready for that when you hear the keyword on the radio. 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
1: Hey, Doc Reno. This is Robin. 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
8: 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It's Quinn and Cantera, Pix 106, doing the show Tarps Off.
2: Tarps off today.
8: Cantera and I are tarps off. There's nobody here anyways, but tarps off.
2: If I could stand it, I would say go ahead and go tarps
8: imagine?
2: Off if you wanted to.
8: I can't even go tarps off in front of myself alone, let alone my wife or you.
2: Where did it start in college? Tarps off is what you're seeing at baseball stadiums now where all the guys are, I assume it's guys, are taking their shirts off and swinging them over their head. That's called the tarps off. It's a big deal in like six ballparks right now. It's tarps off, baby.
8: And this studio. It's going to get a little chilly here.
2: It's cool, low 60s today.
8: No, I mean in here with our tarps off.
2: Oh, yeah. No, it's... Well, I don't know if you caught the memo. I'm leaving my tarp on.
8: Oh, I did.
2: Yeah.
8: Someone tell LeVac at least.
2: The president says there's no rush when it comes to Iran.
8: Okay.
2: Meanwhile, we've got a U.S. carrier, like a big boat.
8: Like an aircraft, right?
2: Near Cuba.
8: Oh, good. Okay, there we go. And the indictment on Raul and everything coming.
2: I hope we kick his door open and rustle him from his sleep and drag his 94-year-old ass over here.
8: Aren't we all just a little worn down from this stuff? Just a little bit.
2: Not in Miami.
8: No?
2: Yeah, 90% of Cuban Americans want Castro in jail. I mean, he's a criminal.
8: On a larger scale, though, aren't we a little bit worn down?
2: On the lighter side, the Knicks and Cavs play game two tonight.
8: Yeah.
2: Quinn mentioned LeVac from Fox Sports. We'll talk to him at 8:20 this morning.
8: All right. Final Stephen Colbert show airs tonight. Audio from last night's show. We'll talk to Bill about what to expect tonight.
2: And we still have no idea. I think you may have called it with the Pope, man.
8: Oh,
2: is
8: come on,
2: Pope
8: really?
2: Is the Pope going to be his last guest? I mean, he's from Chicago.
8: Colbert's
2: from the Midwest.
8: He lives in South Carolina, Colbert, right?
2: Oh, yeah, you're right. He's from South Carolina.
8: Is he from there originally?
2: No, I'm confusing it with that. I'm just thinking of
8: someone
2: else.
8: But he's Catholic.
2: But yeah, he's Catholic. You
8: don't need to worry about states and parts of the country when you're Catholic.
2: I mean, it's just me. I'm going to look at the Pope's schedule. Where is the Pope today?
8: Yeah, good question, man.
2: Check his Twitter account.
8: In Critical Cheese, Michael Bay is on it. Can't wait for that. Maybe we could wait a little bit.
2: Belmont Stakes passes and get the let out tickets up for grabs. We get to the Ass Crack of Dawn song, F'd Up News. Feed Talking Balls. And don't forget, we got a chance for you to put a grand in your hand. You can win $1,000 if you're listening at 9 a.m. this morning.
8: All right, clouds today. Temps in the, mid to upper 60s,
2: right,
8: maybe.
2: Where is
8: mid
2: the,
8: low 60s.
2: Where is the Pope today? Where is the Pope today? In your heart, it says.
8: No, American Pope. Maybe he's a fan. Anything could happen. Pix 106.

0: 20 Kantar picks 106 Morning Capitaland.
1: How's the flag, man? Did you get the flag that fell down back
0: up? No, flag's not up yet. I need to. It's going to take some serious work. It's going to take some legitimate work.
1: Whatever you call that
0: thing? I need a new side of my garage, frankly, was what I need to do, too, right first.
1: Can you move the flag? Does it have to be?
0: It's got
1: to
0: be there, bro. Yeah.
1: Okay.
0: Yeah, there's not another spot that works. And I went around the neighborhood. I went around the neighborhood, smart aleck, and my flag's the exact same size as everybody else's flag in that neighborhood, and it's on the side of the garage, so stop.
1: Okay. Well, it's okay if I said I think you do have your flag's too big for your pole.
0: It's not okay if you say it every day, 4 hours a day.
1: Well, the conversation was about how your flag, Old Glory, fell to the ground.
0: Yeah.
1: So
0: I know it's very disturbing, isn't
1: right.
0: it?
1: Right. So okay. I was trying to figure out how it fell
0: flippant.
1: To the ground. So let me ask you, your yes. neighbor's flags must all be on the ground too. Because they're all the same size. Okay. I'm sorry.
0: It's the area. That it's going in. It's a former area where a former flag has been there for 35 years, and there's a couple places
1: so
0: now.
1: Nothing to do with the flag or the flag holder.
0: This has happened multiple times in the past, and it's ruined the spot I'm putting the flag. That is the answer. It's not the flag nor the pole. I'm telling you right now.
1: Can you
0: now.
1: Put the flag on the gazebo where you seem to spend a lot of time?
0: Why don't you get your own flag in the gazebo?
1: Because my wife won't let me get a flag.
0: Well, then stop giving me a hard time.
1: Here comes 250, and I want you to be ready for 250.
0: I am fully ready. I'm fully ready. Okay. It looks amazing. I'm just going to take... Give me a weekend,
1: okay.
0: for crying
1: right.
0: out loud. You give me the Memorial
1: so
0: Day weekend.
1: So you have it up for 250?
0: Absolutely. Of course. I'll have it up for this weekend.
1: I don't want to put any pressure on you.
0: You're not!
1: I drive by Gettysburg flag every day, dude. You should see the size of the flag. They have, like, honestly...
0: Yes.
1: Like, say you don't want to fly like Old Glory.
0: Yes. Your wife won't let you have a flag, so you drive by like you're window shopping, sort of in a sad way, kind of like, I wish I could.
1: I look every day, twice a day at Gettysburg flags.
0: Sarah,
1: I've
0: been
1: there
0: for 10+ years. Sarah.
1: Dude, they have a flag. Like, say you have, like, the flagpole.
0: Right.
1: But then you can get, like, just a, like a... It's still a legit flagpole, but
0: right.
1: it's kind of cute, not nearly as big, and that's
0: okay.
1: the one you fly your daughter's birthday flag on.
0: Oh, okay.
1: Carter's 18.
0: Do I got to put that in concrete in my ground in my yard, too?
1: I haven't gotten that far of how you get it in there, but...
0: I don't have that kind of property.
1: So you could have the Trump flag in front of the White House that flies your flag, the American flag.
0: You do make a good point, though.
1: And then you could have the medium-sized flag, the 25-footer, let's say, and then that's the one you fly your Red Sox flag on. And then you have a 12-footer, and that's the one you put up just... It's someone's birthday, put up the birthday flag.
0: Can't I just fly three flags on the 20-footer?
1: I don't think that's how that... I don't think you can. I don't know.
0: Maybe
1: listen,
0: you can. Oh, yeah.
1: I know I sound like a flag
0: okay,
1: aficionado.
0: I just figured I could
1: I just
0: do that.
1: Drive by Gettysburg flags.
0: Right,
1: I don't really know what I'm talking about.
0: I promise you, my patriotism will be at 110% by the time it's needed. I promise you.
1: All right, well, we have Flag Day.
0: Yeah.
1: We have the big UFC fight. I want it up for that.
0: Absolutely.
1: It's also Don's birthday.
0: I know.
1: So
0: I guess
1: June 14th really is the day.
0: Well, technically, but I'll be well before that.
1: Okay.
0: I promise you.
1: And then July 4th, we're flying that bitch high and proud for...
0: Yes.
1: For 250.
0: Do you want to buy a flag and I can go fly it somewhere in my like property somewhere for you? I mean,
1: like an auxiliary flag?
0: That way you have a sort of an auxiliary flag for yourself that you know you're flying.
1: I'm starting to think my wife's a communist.
0: She just doesn't want to mess with anything. She's got stuff going on.
2: 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Call now to get your ass crack of Dawn request played right now. 476-WPYX. That's 476-9799.
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0: Hey, good morning. Picks 106. You got an Ass Crack at Dawn song request?
27: I do.
0: All right.
1: What is it?
27: How about some rainbow? Can't happen here.
0: Ooh.
1: They gotta look for that one.
0: Yeah, man.
1: But I love me some rainbow, man.
0: Man, that's pretty
1: good. What are you doing this morning?
27: On my way to work.
1: Yeah. Okay, excited about it?
27: Oh, yeah.
0: You'll get through it, man. You're already on the way. It's almost done.
1: Good day, buddy.
0: Later, pal. You want to run out to the car and see if you got that cassette of the rainbow?
1: I probably do.
0: You probably do somewhere
1: probably
0: down the floor
1: it's
0: there.
1: It's just underneath my red air supply cassette.
0: Hey, Mix 106, coming to town or they already came?
1: Tonight, I think.
0: Oh,
1: tomorrow.
0: Hey.
2: What's going on, guys?
1: Hey, family man, how you been?
2: Hey, how have you guys been?
1: Good. We're just looking to see when Air Supply's in town. They're at Proctor's.
0: My lad of love.
1: Next Thursday. What are you doing next Thursday? Do you want to go to Air Supply with Quinn and I?
2: No,
1: love.
2: Oh, sure. Why not? You know.
1: All right.
0: Loving you so man.
2: We'll split a beer.
1: I'm putting in for three seats for Air Supply next
0: adorable.
1: Thursday at Proctor's.
0: Let's go have a little romantic dinner beforehand.
1: What's
0: guys?
1: Your request this morning?
2: Hey, how about some Trust Company Downfall?
0: Ooh, wow, look at you with the out of nowhere.
2: Go way back with that one.
0: Thanks,
2: pal. Early 2000.
1: Thanks, yeah, buddy.
0: Hey, Pix, you got an ass crack?
4: Morning, fellas.
0: Michael.
5: Hello,
1: what's
5: guy?
1: Up, Mike?
4: Hey, I know you guys don't like themes, but with all this flag talk, how about some Glory Days by Springsteen?
0: Oof, man, good call. Yeah. Did we play that yesterday here?
1: I think Dr. John played it.
0: I got to go look for it. Let me go dig it up.
1: Do you have a flag, Mike?
4: I do. I put one on the post outside on the holidays. The days are supposed to be displayed.
1: Yeah, there you go.
0: Yeah.
1: Mike knows how to fly.
0: You still have a wife?
4: Me?
0: Yeah.
4: Yeah, she still gets mad at me. I can't figure it out.
0: Does she let you have your flag and not give you a hard time about having a flag?
4: I'm not going there, buddy. No, she puts it out, to be honest with you, but... Sarah.
1: I gotta find out why she's so...
0: Mike's even afraid of Sarah.
1: I gotta figure out why she's so anti-flag.
0: That's so great.
4: I'm kind of wondering that myself.
1: Thanks, Mike.
4: All right, guys.
1: Have a great day.
0: Later, pal. Hey, Pix, give us an ass crack.
6: You guys hung up on me before.
0: Oh, we did.
1: Not on purpose.
0: Not on purpose, absolutely.
6: Okay. It was a live line. I heard you talking. I didn't want to interrupt.
0: Okay. Well, that happens occasionally. Sorry about that.
6: All right. So, is there some sort of theme this week with, like, disco songs or something that you were making people pick, or is that...
1: No, they've just been bringing it. People have been feeling like dancing this week. Yesterday was...
0: Oh, God.
1: Lips.
0: Yes, Lips Incorporated, right.
6: I know, I was dancing.
0: What are you looking for?
6: Well, if you have, like, Michael Jackson, you could play Gotta Be Starting Something. If not, because it's a holiday weekend, you can play Me Lover Boy Working Christmas.
1: Okay, a lot of people have tomorrow off.
0: There you go.
1: I can't play that Michael Jackson song on Kix, but I love that song.
0: I love it, too. Yeah, I love it, too.
1: Okay. I'd love to play it. But I guess we'll just go with Lover Boy.
0: All right, here you go. Right, your ass
6: thanks.
0: Dawn song.
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0: Another one on my Guttles roller skating playlist right there.
1: Yeah.
0: Good morning, Capital Land.
1: Great Ass Crack of Dawn song requests. We don't get to them all, but we appreciate you guys calling in. And we do the Ass Crack every weekday morning here on Pix 106 just about this time.
0: Yeah, we get talk back ass cracks too, so make sure you send those. We will get to those eventually.
1: I will tell you about the world's largest drone show coming up in the feed for you.
0: Yeah,
1: you saw it, right?
0: I did.
1: And it's impressive or not?
0: I don't. You know, it's so produced. Is that weird for me? It's like it almost looks like it's just lights in the sky. You know, it's hard to like tie in that those
1: you
0: are all
1: even
0: drones.
1: Know it's a drone,
0: right? Exactly.
1: We'll tell you where that
0: it's
1: went.
0: Pretty
1: down.
0: Neat. That's pretty neat, though.
1: And where you can see it. Also, if you're looking for a job, we'll send you to the right place.
0: Perfect.
1: All that's coming up in the feed.
0: It's Quinny Cantero, Pix 106.

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0: Iran. Speaking to reporters yesterday, the president questioned if Iranian leaders, quote, have the good of the people. He said there are a lot of anger. There's a lot of anger in Iran right now because people are living so poorly. Meanwhile, an aircraft carrier, a strike group, is in the Caribbean as tensions grow between the U.S. and Cuba. Yesterday, we indicted 94-year-old Raul Castro.
1: Today, we are announcing an indictment charging Raul Castro and several others with conspiracy to kill.
0: So he was in charge of he's blamed for the bombing of a plane with three Americans on it.
2: Right, back.
0: In 1996.
2: You wonder if Raul knows. He seems pretty old.
0: I think, yeah. What's next is the question. Will they actually go get him?
2: Great question.
0: Yeah, I'm curious.
2: Well, it'd be like the Venezuelan guy where we bring him back and then we do that and then who knows what's going to happen. Yeah.
0: Let's see here. Thousands of runners and walkers will be in downtown Albany this evening. It's the CDPHP Workforce Team Challenge. It's a 3.5-mile race that begins at 6:25 on Madison Ave. Okay.
2: Right there.
0: A Tennessee man who was jailed for more than a month following his arrest over a Facebook post related to a Charlie Kirk meme has just won $835,000. It was actually a settlement.
2: Wow.
0: He was jailed for his post for 37 days.
2: What?
0: He's the only person who was in prison. A lot of people lost their jobs.
2: Jailed for 37
0: but he was
2: days.
0: Actually behind bars for 37 days before authorities dropped the charges. And then,
2: wow, dude. Yeah. Well, you know, that's why he's got that $1 million now.
0: For posting a meme of Charlie Kirk, this guy lost his post-retirement job and missed the birth of his grandchild.
2: Oh, there you go.
0: There you go.
2: That's quality stuff right there.
0: Researcher at MIT hoping to launch an at-home Lyme disease test. It's called Lyme Alert, and it would allow you to do a quick test for infection right there at home. Lyme disease is all the rage right now.
2: I saw a drug for mites in humans this morning. What the hell's happening? Do we get mites, humans?
0: Didn't John Cena have mites in his eyes?
2: What?
0: Was that
2: last week? I know animals get mites in their eyes.
0: I thought Cena had mites in his
2: eyes.
0: Yeah,
2: no, my dog has mites. They're not the only mites in her eyes I knew. That's
0: Masters
2: weird.
0: Of the Universe. MGM Studios made history promoting Masters of the Universe with a record-setting spectacle confirmed by Guinness. It was the largest drone light show ever performed in the U.S.
2: Yes.
0: Featured 10,000 lights in L.A. You post it?
2: Yeah, it's over on Facebook.
0: Quinn's not that impressed, but it's
2: there. Well, you know, the bigger things get, the more produced they have to be at work, and so it's like, you know, is it interesting still? You know what I mean?
0: Right. Is it just a giant light bright?
2: Yeah, exactly. And if there's nobody even flying them, is it that even interesting?
3: Talk and balls.
0: Game 2 of the East Finals tonight. Cavaliers hope to rebound from choking away a double-digit lead and taking that overtime loss against the Knicks. Tip-off tonight at 8. ESPN has it. Knicks, by the way, favored by 6.5.
2: Well, they win this one, then then they can coast, right?
0: No, you think so, but it just never seems to work out that way. It's all even out west.
4: Chance, even the series.
0: That was the worst highlight I've ever heard. What was that? Okay, Oklahoma City Thunder beat the Spurs 122-113. Let's listen to that again because I feel like something happened to me.
2: That was amazing.
0: Did I have a stroke?
2: That was fantastic.
0: Can anyone talk?
2: No.
4: Chance, even the series.
2: To your credit,
0: even the series.
2: That cut is given to you as one of the options to play.
0: Right.
2: And that is the option that you had this morning.
0: As a professional.
2: As you're embarrassing. It's brutal.
0: I could have listened ahead of time.
2: I mean, come on. You got a million things you're doing.
0: I have the text in front of me.
2: All right. Okay.
0: But it doesn't say 8 seconds of sneaker squeak and crowd before Mike Tirico says one thing.
4: Chance, even the series.
0: Okay, one of the best broadcasters ever.
2: That's
0: I would like
2: hilarious.
0: a little more of them.
2: Yeah.
0: Let's see. All eyes in the NHL world are on North Carolina today as the Hurricanes host the Canadians. That's 8 o'clock TNT, HBO, True TV has it.
2: Get my heated rivalry bet out. Sorry.
0: It's not a bad time to jump on the bandwagon, bro.
2: I agree, man.
0: The Yankees fell to the Blue Jays 2-1. Cam Schlitter suffered the loss.
2: Speaking of, they're shutting down Schlitz after 177 years. How about that?
0: You want to go over that?
2: I kind of do.
0: Quinn was going over the history of Schlitz last night.
2: Yeah, some of the points of note about Schlitz are pretty interesting.
0: My last beer endorsement from 4 years ago.
2: Yeah.

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1: All the gusto in the world's out there, and now is the time to get it. You only get one crack at life, so you look for all the gusto you can. The life you live, the work you do, even in the beer you drink. When you're out of Schlitz, you're out of beer.
2: Oh, man. That's a fishing boat right there. Ooh, with the Schlitz ads. You're great.
3: Funny.
2: There's the wilderness man with the cougar. There's Terry Garr as a waitress sitting on some guy's lap in a bar. These Schlitz ads are great.
3: The wilderness man with the cougar is that same campaign.
2: Is that
3: campaign.
2: Part of the I'll kill you campaign?
3: Yeah. It's just like... But that's what our dad said back then is gusto. Gusto was a big word in my family. You know, you give it some gusto, son.
2: What was the, what is the story with Schlitz? After how long are they shutting
3: 177
2: down?
3: 177 years. They just haven't been able to make it work again. It's a legendary beer. The beer that made Milwaukee famous. At one point, it was the most famous beer in the country because of what they did during the great Chicago fire back in the 1800s.
2: What happened?
3: They shipped free beer down there. Boom.
2: After the fire?
3: Made everybody happy. No one had the beer. So they Schlitz shipped the beer to them and it became the most popular beer. But then they switched the brewing process in the 1970s. You know, somebody decided maybe they wanted to, dumb it down a little. Maybe they wanted to make big money, go make some big stock money or something. Who knows, bro?
2: I remember Schlitz as a kid. Like, I remember seeing... My father wasn't a Schlitz guy, but there were some of his buddies. I remember that can.
3: Yeah.
2: It was around.
3: A lot of the Milwaukee beers were prevalent in my life out in Minnesota.
2: And then who bought them? They were bought
3: out? Stroh Brewing Company.
2: I remember. They do, like, Löwenbräu. That sound right?
3: Löwenbräu. Stroh's. Yeah.
2: I knew I was different when I was drinking Amstel Light out of high school.
3: Check this out. It survived Prohibition by pivoting... in 1920, 1933, Schlitz made near beer, low alcohol, there you go,
2: yep.
3: Soda, and even ice cream. That's how they pivoted out of that.
2: Schlitz ice cream never really...
3: Top selling, off. Back in the day, maybe? Top selling in the 50s and 60s, it was the big one. It was a big one. Sometimes beat Budweiser in sales, so it was a top seller.
2: Oh, we'll pour a Schlitz out for Schlitz later on in the show.
3: Oh, man, it's a lot of fun.
2: Right now, though, I'm going to pull up some... Whoever is cutting up my audio today,
3: yeah.
2: You heard the audio we used during sports, right?
3: Yeah, it was just Tirico. It was crowd applause, and that's it. It was like, what the? Is that AI?
2: We've got an intern on audio today, but I don't love this Stephen Colbert cut from last night. This is second to last show.
3: Okay.
2: But he must do this thing called the Colbert questionnaire.
3: Sure.
2: So probably. I think he turned it around and they asked him questions about him.
3: Okay. Right.
2: So here's a cut from the second to last ever Stephen Colbert show.
4: Stephen Tyrone Colbert, how would you describe the rest of your life in 5 words?
5: My family, my friends, fun.
2: That's it.
3: All right.
2: That's
3: not
2: heavy.
3: Bad. I mean, yeah, it's not a bad answer.
2: No.
3: It's a little awkward, though, right?
2: No, nothing.
3: And I don't think it's the audio's problem there.
2: No,
3: it might just be the quality. No, what they chose. Someone chose that.
2: Something else happened that was better.
3: Yeah. I think your point might be that it's a point of the show that people do recognize, maybe.
2: Yeah, I think if you're a regular, you probably know it. I did watch the Bruce Springsteen perform on Colbert last night. He was one of his big guests, and he did... the Minneapolis song.
3: Oh, he did?
2: In a much different version than what we played here on the radio and what you guys are used to hearing.
3: It was long, right? Was it longer?
2: Long and slow. It's interesting.
3: Okay. All right.
2: So, anyway, the final Colbert tonight, and we do not know who the final guest will be. Quinn's got a great guest with the Pope.
3: Will a Pope, maybe the Pope will call in. You know, maybe he'll do a phone call, something like that.
2: If the Pope's going to be on, he's going to show up, right?
3: How do you bring the Pope to the country for just... Stephen Colbert.
2: Do you know where the Pope is right now?
3: I don't.
2: No, I don't. I think most people don't.
3: But I don't think he's in this country. We usually know when the Pope's in this country.
2: But he's from here. He could be coming home to visit his brother.
3: Come on, bro. Seriously. You're in the news. You would see a Pope story today.
2: I Googled where the Pope is today. I did some research ahead
3: of
2: time.
3: Where is he?
2: Doesn't really say. Oh. The last piece of news on where the Pope was like a month ago.
3: You're flagged for Googling where the Pope is today. What are you talking about? Stalking the Pope?
2: I want to see if he's going to show up. All right. Schlitz, we'll pour one out for you guys coming up. We've got effed up news on the way. And how was it? We'll ask that question next.
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0: Quinny Cantero, Pix 106. Good morning, Capitaland.
1: Getting ready for effed up news in just a few minutes. But how was the... Quinn got a new bath.
0: He took his
1: first bath in the new bath.
0: It was like
1: 2 inches wider than the last bath, right?
0: You want to see a photo?
1: No. I saw the photo of you in your shower. That was enough.
0: But I was upstairs in the bath last night. I had my little green light that I bought from Italy over there.
1: The one that took 18 months to get here?
0: 18 months to get here. The battery is done in like 15 minutes, and it goes, and it's got 65 different lights. But it was lovely, bro. And I sat in there. I had extra space. I tried turning on my side.
1: Yeah.
0: Didn't even touch the sides of the tub. It was incredible.
1: 2 inches makes a big deal.
0: It's incredible.
1: Yeah, that's great.
0: Thanks for asking, pal.
1: No, I know you're very excited about it.
0: And you know what? The best part about it is that I didn't do anything. My wife did everything.
1: She installed the bath.
0: She got it installed. She did all the work. The lace, she was there for it, all that. So I got to take a bath in it. It was amazing.
1: Well, congrats. What color is it?
0: Oh, it's white with a little bit of, and it's got black faucets. Black faucets.
1: Nice. Any feet?
0: What do you mean feet?
1: Don't tubs have feet?
0: No, nothing like that. Okay. No, nothing like that. What do you think I am?
1: I don't know.
0: I mean, I wish.
1: I know your wife paid for it.
0: 500-year-old farmhouse or nothing.
1: All right. Well, congrats on the new bath.
0: Yes. Thank you, man. I appreciate that.
1: Effed up news. And don't forget, we're kicking off Grand in Your Hand. The final 2 days of Grand in Your Hand are today and tomorrow. And the first chance to win $1,000 is at 9.
0: If we get the rest of the bathroom done soon, I can start going live from the bathroom early before the program if you want.
1: Did you take a picture while you were in the bath?
0: I did. And I sent it to my wife downstairs.

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1: And now, it's time for F***ed Up News with Quinn and Cantera.
2: Is that a Glenn Peter in your pocket?
3: Stick around for a chance to win tickets to get the let out before the top of the hour.
2: So, well, there might be hope for OnlyFans careers, Cantera. There's a what they're calling, and it's not really a six-foot...
3: Bait and switch?
2: Total bait and switch, right? 6'7" model, reportedly making $100 a minute on OnlyFans, but she's actually 5'11", 6'7" with heels, Cantera.
3: And she... people are paying her because they want to watch her walk in the heels.
2: That's all. That's it. Yeah. It's full disclosure.
3: You know,
2: she wants to walk her walking around in weird heels and walk her make that body of hers wander.
3: I'll walk on stilts for half the price. 50 cents a minute. Yeah. I'll walk on 6 foot stilts for you.
2: I'll take a dime on the dollar for that.
3: And I will show my ass.
2: Hell, I'll even do more than walk on stilts.
3: Quinn will take a bath and then walk on stilts for $75 a minute. Or 75 cents a minute.
2: She's making literally $100 a minute. Like, just anything she wants to talk about, she's making that money. Also, guys are doing this ball maxing thing where they're putting the chemicals or whatever the hell to make their balls bigger.
3: Yeah, to make they're them like expand. Botox in their balls.
2: But it makes them bigger, and because of that, the guys who end up getting the bigger balls say it makes them feel more masculine and confident.
3: That's dumb.
2: Stupid, right?
3: I don't believe anyone's like
2: having balls is not a physical trait, y'all. It's just not. It's never been. You don't want big balls. Nobody wants big... Who was the comedian back in the day we used to talk to? She called her Jimmy Big Balls, her husband.
3: Yeah, you're talking about...
2: No, she was tortured. He was tortured by those big balls. You don't want them.
3: Oh, my buddy, Slob Dog, he was famous for his large testicles and his deep blue Fiero. Think about that. Tiny little car, giant balls.
2: That's pretty funny. Yeah, there's a lesson there.
3: I'm going to try this. Bush's Baked Beans launched three new summer flavors. I'm going to try one of the three. Really? I'm all in on the dill pickled flavored baked beans.
2: Yeah, that sounds doable.
3: Tangy, savory, dill forward sauce.
2: Yeah.
3: But they also have an apple pie bean made with brown sugar and apple pie spices.
2: Yeah.
3: The third Bush's Baked Bean released this summer is a take on the classic red, white, and blue popsicle.
2: Okay.
3: We call it the bomb pop. Stewed in sauce with cherry, lime, and blue raspberry flavors.
2: I worry that
3: I'm passing on that one.
2: There are generations of people that may not even try the original baked bean. The original baked bean.
3: Oh, they're only eating the
2: just the fun flavors.
3: Yeah, flavors.
2: Just like
3: kids, you got to start with a nice foundation of original
2: get
3: beans.
2: Get yourself a tuxedo before you start messing around.
3: And then there's a car dealership in Kansas that cannot deliver a sold truck. They sold this truck to this family, but before it was sold, a robin had laid eggs on it on
2: this
3: the tire.
2: Is kind of a wonderful story. Reminded me when you found that bird in the back of the Hummer.
3: So there were four eggs on the tire of a Ford F-250 Super Duty. And because of that, they cannot move the birds because they hatch. That would violate the Migrant Bird Treaty Act.
2: Right, right.
3: So everyone's in good spirits about it, taking it well, but they have to wait till the birds fly off on their own.
2: Very patient couple, right?
3: Before the couple can take delivery of their truck.
2: I thought that was cool.
3: Yeah, that's cool.
2: Yeah, there you go.
3: All right, stick around. We'll get to the feed for you guys coming up just after the top of the hour. And like we said, we'll kick off grand in your hand. Your first of nine chances to grab $1,000 happens at 9.
0: Quinn and Cantera in the morning. 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Memorial Day weekend is the unofficial kickoff of summer. 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
1: Hi, good morning, Capital Land.
2: I hear Tiger's back in the country after rehab.
1: No kidding already. Yeah. I don't think
2: Has it been 6 weeks?
1: Is that what they said he'd be gone for?
2: Yeah.
1: Yeah, a little bit longer than the 28-day normal trip is what we were expecting from him.
2: Well, he needed a little extra.
1: Yeah. So yeah.
2: Dealing with a lot.
1: That's good news, maybe.
2: He had some pills in his pocket.
1: Do we know any other info about it?
2: He's back with his
1: Has he commented? I mean, as he said?
2: Oh, I haven't heard. I just know he's back in the country. I heard he's back in the country.
1: He could have come back for another different rehab here in America.
2: Yeah, he's probably continuing the program. He's probably working the program. I expect a call from him any day.
1: We wish the best.
2: So on this day in 1992, this television show debuted, and I haven't told Quinn what it is. And
1: May 21st, 1992.
2: I probably didn't watch. I was very busy, but I think you did.
1: I graduated from college. I was drunk for the last 3 months of college.
2: I know, but I think the whole world paid attention when this show debuted in 1992 on MTV.
3: This is the true story.
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5: Seven strangers picked to live in a loft
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7: to find out what happens.
8: What?
9: When people stop being polite. Could you get the phone?
10: And start getting
7: the real world.
1: Yeah.
2: You remember?
1: Totally, of course.
2: We were like, what?
1: Yeah, we were like, okay, I'm on this. And then we took that all the way past college.
2: I mean, was this the beginning of reality TV?
1: I think maybe damn close. But that was great stuff, man.
2: That was
1: a lot of fun to watch back in the day.
2: One of those guys in the original cast had scruples. I think he left, right?
1: which guy was
2: I can't
1: that?
2: Can't remember. Someone had standards.
1: Well, then there was there Puck?
2: That's late, a little bit later on.
1: A little bit later on, okay.
2: Isn't it?
1: It's possible,
2: it's not an original.
1: Yeah. We got to go look into that.
2: Anyway, Real World debuted on this day in 1992.
1: Of course I remember that.
2: We'll hit you with today's headlines and scores, news and sports. The feed and talking balls is on the way.
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2: Hey, good morning, Capital Lands. Cloudy. High temps today in the low 60s. We're still tarps off, bro. We're still tarps off. Cantara's got the feed for you.
3: 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Good luck to thousands of runners and walkers who will be taking to the streets in downtown Albany this evening. It's the CDPHP Workforce Team Challenge. Nice. It's a 3.5-mile race. Starts at 6:25 on Madison Ave at Empire State Plaza. There will be several road closures. Good luck to all the runners and walkers. A U.S. grand jury in South Florida indicted former Cuban leader Raul Castro yesterday, charging him with conspiracy to kill U.S. nationals, 4 counts of murder, and the 2 counts of aircraft destruction. Back in 1996, Cuban military shot down 2 civilian planes flown by a Miami-based humanitarian group,
2: okay,
3: and they killed 3 Americans. Those are the charges. Yeah. Now, will we actually go get the 94-year-old?
4: We indict men outside of this country all the time. The reason why we indict somebody is because we want them here to face justice in front of a jury of their peers. So,
3: yeah, I mean, it sounded like it from Blanche. We'll wait and see if we have another Maduro situation.
2: He's clearly, the whole crew is clearly bad people. We need to help them at some point.
3: South Carolina Congresswoman Nancy Mace proposing a constitutional amendment that would bar naturalized U.S. citizens from serving in Congress, becoming federal judges, or holding Senate-confirmed positions. Mace says the proposal would extend the same citizen standards already required for president and vice president. Department of Health, I'm just going over right past that one. Department of Health and Human I'll get in trouble.
2: I was giving Cantara the eye on that one. I'm like, what are
3: you
2: saying?
3: I can see your stink eye. I put a red mark next to this one. Yeah. Like, I probably shouldn't do it.
2: That's all right.
3: But I did.
2: If you heard it, you heard it.
3: The Department of Health and Human Services is issuing an advisory warning about children's screen time. Surgeon General says harmful screen use among young people has become a public health concern.
2: Yeah, I bet.
3: So exposure often begins with the child's first birthday, so too early is part of the problem.
2: Yeah. They should be maybe at a certain age that everybody's got to go off into the wilderness or something. Something like that. Didn't we used to do that?
3: I think you should do a year of service between high school and college.
2: We went canoeing once in the middle of nowhere. There was no phones or nothing.
3: But
2: it was 30 days.
3: You weren't addicted at that point.
2: No, you're right. I was addicted to Domino's pizza, though. It's the first thing I had when I got back.
3: Harvard University's faculty voted yesterday to cap the number of A grades awarded to undergraduates.
2: How that?
3: It's a landmark step against the grade inflation. So here's what happened, I guess. The vote came after a report found that A's made up 60% of all undergraduate grades last year.
2: Okay.
3: That's up from 40% in 2015 and 20% in 2005.
2: I mean, it seems like it should be on a scale, whether it's Harvard or whether it's where I went, New England
3: College. Why are we giving out more A's now than ever before?
2: I don't know. I default to you on that kind of stuff. Like,
3: I don't know.
2: What is that age group that's living there now? Did they get coddled? Did they get all the trophies? Did they get everything?
3: Yeah, but that doesn't explain why they're getting the A grade.
2: That's why I don't answer the question. So I'm wondering what you think.
3: I'm wondering too. Are we giving out A's more now, 20 years later, than we did before? I just don't get it.
2: Oh, okay, all right, there you go. I thought maybe you
1: talk
2: had some insight over there.
1: Balls.
3: No, I don't have anyone in college, and I certainly don't have anyone at Harvard. The NBA Eastern Finals Game 2 tonight at 8 on ESPN. Knicks are up 1-0 on the Cavs. They are a 6.5-point favorite. Thunder won yesterday 122-113 over Oklahoma City. You've got hockey tonight. Canadiens visit the Hurricanes. That is an 8 o'clock game on TNT, True TV, and HBO Max. Yankees lose to the Blue Jays 2-1. Cam Schlitter suffered the loss. And the Mets drop back-to-back games. They lose to the Nationals 8-4. Red Sox swept the Royals 4-3. I don't know if they swept anyone this year except for Kansas City. Yeah.
2: It has nothing to do with the fact that they all got into Harvard, so they're all super smart, so they should be getting A's, right?
3: But all the kids in 2005 got into Harvard, and only 20% of them got A's.
2: Oh, I see what you're
3: saying. I don't know why there's grade inflation.
2: I'm going to go ask AI.
3: I like that you're worried about it.
2: I'm curious about society and our lifestyles in general.
3: Is the grading getting softer, or are the kids getting smarter?
2: Yeah. Good question.
3: Is it a combination of both? How much of cheating with AI is a factor?
2: All those are factors. How much is social networking a factor?
3: As the price of

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1: Morning, Capital Land.
2: Coming up in Critical Cheese, we'll tell you what Michael Bay's already on it. If Michael Bay is on it, you know, don't worry. It's going to be good. We're going to love it.
1: It's so soon.
2: I don't even know if what he's making a movie about really even happened.
1: Oh.
2: We don't have the real...
1: It sure is a great idea for a Michael Bay movie, though.
2: It's a great idea.
1: I mean, either way.
2: That's coming up. But now, we've got the results of the Fidelity Investment 2026 Couples and Money Study.
1: Yeah. This is interesting, actually.
2: Which explores how people in long-term committed relationships navigate financial decisions, communications, and relationship dynamics.
1: Yeah, you hear us talk about it on the show. Our dynamics and stuff are completely different. Mine versus Cantera's, obviously.
2: I am shocked to learn I'm in the minority. I'm in the minority.
1: You're shocked to learn
2: something
1: about finances.
2: I thought the majority of couples kept their money.
1: You did?
2: Yes.
1: God, you are so old timey. At your core. Yeah, your core.
2: So
1: I know it's delightful.
2: What's the key finding is?
1: Oh, yeah, which one are you looking for?
2: 68% didn't fully know their partner's full financial picture until moving in together.
1: And I get that.
2: Me too.
1: Yeah, these are long-term relationship dynamics. Generational skills kind of finding their way into it.
2: Here we go. I'm a Gen Xer.
1: Okay.
2: 46% of Gen Xers keep all money in joint accounts.
1: So 46%.
2: Less than half. The only people that keep, like couples, that keep their money, all their money in a joint account or a joint account are boomers at 51%.
1: Yeah, I have an odd family structure over there where I don't know if I were different if I had two kids running around, would I be more apt to be on the same account? I don't think so.
2: I watch my sister-in-law and her husband pay for things for their kid, and they have entirely separate accounts, and it's the most... It's the weirdest thing for me, and I watch you do it, too.
1: Yeah.
2: It's a little less weird because you don't have a kid at home.
1: Right. But you know, on big purchases, you know, like the bathroom stuff
2: that
1: we just did.
2: Your wife paid for the bathroom.
1: Right. And
2: that's weird to me.
1: Our communication on that was essentially this. Hey, thanks for doing all that. Bing, bang, boom. Let's sit down. We'll talk about what we how we're going to knock this down.
2: When the monthly bill comes in, she pays it.
1: Yeah, she wouldn't have gotten the loan if she couldn't handle it for the first month at least.
2: Do you use the bathroom?
1: Of course I use the bathroom. Check. Yes, absolutely.
2: A couple other stats from the Couples and Money study. I thought this was great.
1: Yeah.
2: 7% of the people have credit card debt their spouse doesn't know about.
1: 7%?
2: 7%.
1: Small.
2: That's alarming to me.
1: Well.
2: I would be.
1: How much do they want to know about it? Like, I'll tell my wife, times are a little, we're struggling, the interest rates. I'll assume she'll know what I'm talking about, but she might not.
2: I need to know what your finances are because I need to know we can stay in this house until a 30-year mortgage is paid off.
1: That's true.
2: And if you have credit card debt, you might as well be out there drinking and or gambling because I don't know what you're doing.
1: Well, guess what? 56% of the folks monitor their partner's spending.
2: And 31% are wicked judgy about it.
1: That's just so much fun, isn't it?
2: Of
1: course they're judgy about it. You're running a business. You're running a small business over there, right? You got to be able to keep the lights on, food in the tank, or fuel in the tank.
2: What are you talking about?
1: No, I mean you gotta be together on it. You gotta get your act together when you're a family and you're dealing with your finances.
2: You should get your act together when you're a couple, though. This is, in my opinion, don't listen to me. I don't know what
1: I'm not, but I'll tell you, it's fascinating to hear what you think.
2: Well, it's fascinating to see what you do.
1: It really is. It really is. So
2: here's another.
1: So you
2: one.
1: think finance? Like, what about how early in the relationship then? Before
2: it took a couple of years.
1: Okay.
2: Before I handed over my finances, I didn't just blindly hand over my finances.
1: Dating or married?
2: Well, dating. Living together.
1: Living together. Okay.
2: Yeah.
1: Okay.
2: Living together.
1: Okay.
2: And I'm not sure if I gave up all of my. Freedom.
1: Yeah.
2: Men.
1: Yeah. No, it's just okay. Like, no one's
2: just
1: judging
2: household
1: you.
2: Bills.
1: This is a friendly space. No one's judging
2: you.
1: Yeah,
2: no, here. I think at one point we just put our money together.
1: Okay. All right.
2: Yeah, I think. Yeah.
1: Yeah. I can. And you guys are like that. It makes complete sense. It's a good thing.
2: How about this, though?
1: Yeah. Follow your own personality traits.
2: I wonder if your wife does this, Quinn.
1: Probably.
2: I know 24% of people do this. They admit to hiding money secretly from their partner.
1: Oh, yeah.
2: Do you do that?
1: No, but I think my wife does.
2: I have two friends that do that.
1: No, but
2: probably
1: I did. It's funny you say that because we're talking about bank accounts and shared accounts. And we do have an account that we share in the middle that never gets used. It just happens to be an account that we had and we've never used it. So occasionally I'll go over there and I'll put something in there. Or I'll take something out of there.
2: Does she notice?
1: And she'll see it. But at one point on the app, I could see her savings account, right? And it was bizarre, and I saw it, and there was a lot of money in it
2: that you didn't know about.
1: Yes, I said, "Well, you know, geez, you got a lot of savings. I didn't mean to see it, but that's a lot of savings."
2: You should know this.
1: Well, it's none of my damn business, frankly.
2: You're sharing a massive house payment together.
1: She's not on the bill. She's not
2: on the
1: mortgage.
2: Doesn't matter. She still lives there.
1: It doesn't. Look, she pays her way. I pay my way. We take care of stuff.
2: So you pay entirely for the house.
1: No, I mean, she'll pay for groceries.
2: But
1: you
2: pay the mortgage?
1: I pay the mortgage.
2: Yeah, you pay 100% of the mortgage.
1: Yeah, she pays, like, you know, the television and the phone and stuff like that.
2: Well, no wonder if half of all relationships end up in divorce. If you can't keep your money together, how can you keep your lives together?
1: That's how they end up in divorce, is keeping the money together.
2: I'm 100, but I am so disgusted with how you handle your finances.
1: Keep the money separate. Relationship will last longer.
2: I'm angry at you.
1: Okay.
2: And it's not even my business, but, like, get it together, everyone.
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2: Hey, Picks, good morning.
30: Good morning.
31: Hey, good morning, guys. It's JJ the Painter. How's it going?
2: What's up, JJ?
1: JJ.
31: So we have separate bank accounts, and we've been married for 33 years, and it works out great.
1: Did you ever have one bank account together?
31: Just recently, we merged one together, but I still have a separate bank account, and she still has one, so that makes three accounts.
1: Okay.
2: So who pays for groceries, JJ?
31: Both of us, kind of. If we go to Sam's Club, she'll buy, or I'll buy, or I just filled her tank up yesterday and filled mine up this morning. You know what I mean? It's kind of...
1: They've got to...
2: So if you're so free with your dollars, why don't you just put them in a common pool and let her fill her own goddamn gas tank?
1: Well, remember all the times you have to ask Sarah what the PIN number is?
2: Stop.
1: Or what the code, the pass number, the passcode is?
2: Yeah. Because,
1: yeah. Okay, still, that's
2: I
1: why.
2: Still have access.
1: That's
2: that, but
1: why.
2: So we're pushing one cart, and we get up there like, hey, honey, we've married 40 years. Let's split the bill on some groceries.
1: It's really
2: That's ridiculous. No, really, you guys are all ridiculous.
1: That's what happens.
2: You're ridiculous, no, JJ. Go
1: I'll
2: paint
1: buy
2: something.
1: The Coke Zero. You get the other stuff.
2: What the hell's going on?
29: Quinn and Cantara. 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
1: I think during those studies, you might want to look into dividing it up a little bit more by how many are divorced and remarried. Because I think, you know, my first marriage, everything was together. But going through the divorce, I learned a lot. And my second marriage, everything's separate. So I wonder if that plays a role. This is Ginny from Colony.
2: Thank you, Ginny, for that, being
3: that
2: part.
3: That makes a lot of sense. We're
2: totally, right?
3: Going over the Fidelity Couples and Money study that just came out, and I am in the minority.
2: Right.
3: As far as a Gen Xer, I'm a Gen Xer. I was under the assumption that married people kept all their money in joint accounts. I mean, not everybody, but the majority. I thought it was normal. Well,
2: give me like a percentage.
3: 46%
2: No, what you thought? Like, what did you think? Give me the number. Like 1 to 100%. Wait,
3: what was 80, your majority? 80.
2: Like 80.
3: 80%.
2: Okay, that's
3: it's how I grew up. It's how my parents grew up.
2: Yes.
3: It's how I do it.
2: And that's how you are. And so it makes total sense for you to do it that way.
3: But
2: I think
3: what we're learning is the majority of when it comes to couples have money in both joint and separate accounts. And shocker, Quinn's in the wicked minority. He has nothing but him and his wife have nothing but separate accounts. No joint accounts in their house at all.
2: But Jenny's good point. What if my biological father's on his fifth marriage?
3: Right.
2: Like, what happened after his third marriage to his bank account situation with his wives?
3: I'm beginning to accept this as normal.
2: Yeah.
3: But also, like, if you look at this Fidelity Couples and Money study, 7% of you guys have credit card debt that your spouse doesn't know about.
2: Right, I know. And a big, decent chunk of you are keeping score. You're just keeping score.
3: Oh, yeah. How much you spend it what?
2: Yeah, absolutely.
3: So, it's a really interesting study.
2: Yeah,
3: it's pretty detailed, but you can search Fidelity Couples and Money study. Hang out. We'll get to some critical cheese for you. Michael Bay to the rescue.
2: It's Quinn and Cantara, Picks 106.

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1: Critical cheese. Big nuggets of pap served up right.
2: Oh, here you go. Silver platter.
3: 13 and a half million people have tuned into the Kevin Hart roast, and 17 million?
2: 17 million people. To the Rousey battle on
3: Saturday night.
2: Yeah, that's good, man. I got to be honest, it was a lot of fun. If you went back and watched it, you know what I'm talking about. At least the last couple of fights. Anyways, that was 17 mil for that fight. They'll do it again is my point.
3: 17 million viewers.
2: Yeah.
3: For sure. Michael Bay is going to take hold and probably direct the new movie.
2: Yeah, man.
3: It's based on the rescue of the two pilots from last month. Apparently,
2: Operation Epic Fury's first movie already.
3: Yeah, so remember the two pilots, one that we rescued on a mountain top?
2: I remember it like it was last week.
3: I guess the guy's already writing a book that's due out next year, and Michael Bay will take hold of that book and turn it into a movie.
2: That's how it's done, bro. He swooped in, threw the money at it, probably locked it down.
3: Do you know anything about the two people who were rescued? Do you have a name?
2: Nothing.
3: I know.
2: Nothing.
3: It's weird. That
2: I know. I'm surprised
3: the news doesn't have anything, but Michael Bay's on top of it.
2: I understand keeping, you know, identities, you know, being careful, but nothing.
3: This is ripped right from. You can send hate mail to Quinn, but this is ripped right from Wag the Dog.
2: Oh yeah.
3: We're making the movie about the rescued pilot before the news knows who he is.
2: That really is direct, right?
3: Netflix dropped a trailer for a new John Cena project.
2: I'm in. I don't even need to know.
3: Little Brother.
2: Eric Andre's in it. That's if that doesn't convince you, then Michelle Monaghan. Does that work?
3: I like Michelle Monaghan.
2: You like her too? Yeah. Ego Wodum.
3: It
2: doesn't matter.
3: It doesn't matter
2: it's
3: what
2: John
3: it is.
2: John Cena.
3: Quinn's watching it.
2: You want to tell him? I'm sorry. I'm kidding.
3: No, it's a brother movie. They're brothers.
2: Okay, all right.
3: I think they're brothers from another mother kind of movie. That's what it looks like.
2: Cena plays a well-known real estate agent. That ought to be fun.
3: Quinta Brunson is the creative force behind a feature film of Betty Boop. She will play Betty Boop.
2: And I guess she's got to, they're letting her develop the character and everything. It makes sense.
3: Yeah, X yesterday had a bunch of Quinta Brunson posts of her as Betty Boop. She does look the part for sure.
2: It's about time for Betty Boop, right?
3: I'm like, please.
2: Yeah.
3: Just go to rest. I don't need anything from the 30s. You know what I mean? What's next?
2: Except
3: how I handle my finances. Goddamn, you don't handle finances in the 30s? Rockefeller.
2: That's right, okay? Buddy. That's right.
1: So, critical cheese.
3: Go ahead and make
1: big
3: fun of his
1: nuggets
3: wife.
1: Of pap served up right.
0: Quinn and Cantera in the morning. And nothing but classic rock all day. 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

0: Skilled trade workers have seen a 30% wage bump in the last few years.
1: I'm hearing
0: electricians,
1: that.
0: Plumbers, and others who become masters in their skills area.
1: I hear that almost like weekly on CNBC. They're referencing that change, that dynamic shift.
0: These are $100,000 jobs, $100,000 plus jobs.
1: So a lot of white collar AI jobs are getting lost too.
0: Yeah, it's interesting.
1: Yeah.
0: We'll say goodbye to Stephen Colbert tonight, the final episode after 33 years. The Late Show is going to be gone from TV.
1: I think there's a Kelsey bet on whether he'll cry or not.
0: Oh, he's, yeah.
1: Yeah, he'll probably weep.
0: And game two tonight, Knicks will host the Cavaliers. Knicks lead the Eastern Finals 1-0. That's an 8 o'clock tip on ESPN. Baseball, Yankees host the Blue Jays at 7:05. Afternoon game for the Mets. They'll wrap it up with the Nationals. And we got hockey, Canadiens and Hurricanes, game one, 8 o'clock.
1: That's all right.
0: TNT, True TV, and HBO.
1: We're tarpless today, and the back is in the other room. He could be tarpless if you want him to be.
0: For those who don't know, it's a thing that started. It is tarpless, right?
1: Yeah.
0: Where, and I think it started in college, but it's happening at baseball stadiums now.
1: I just learned about it this morning.
0: Oh, you've seen it, though. You just didn't know what it was called.
1: I learned about it by reading about it. I don't know that I've even seen that. Right, the shirts you. Off and they're, yeah. I hear they're swinging it over their
0: it's
1: heads.
0: It's a much cooler name than it is.
1: Yeah. I just like the idea of us being tarpless.
0: That's fun.
1: As opposed to topless.
0: All right, well.
1: That's what we're doing. We're shirtless here.
0: We'll talk some balls with Fox Sports' Jeff Levack next.
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1: Topless as hell.
2: Yeah, we're all topless.
1: Topless, you look great to this music dancing.
2: I'm looking for World Cup music, you know?
3: Yeah, okay.
2: So World
1: it's
2: Cup
1: funny
2: music.
1: You say that, Cantera. In 1904, on May 21st, FIFA is founded, everybody.
3: Ooh.
1: Huh? How about that?
2: Yay.
3: I just want to say, I thought Topless Thursday was going to be different.
1: Just shut up.
3: I'm just
1: going to.
2: Tarpless.
3: Oh, sorry. I'm sorry. I'm dyslexic. Sorry.
1: Wait, is it not cool to like FIFA yet? What are we? We're a football country. Is that what's going on over there? I took offense to that. Yay. I don't need that. I don't need to be bullied during the sports segment,
2: guys. I'm not bullying you.
1: I'm already very self-conscious.
2: The creation of FIFA. It's exciting.
1: Well, you brought up soccer. I just figured I'd tell you. Yeah.
3: Soccer fans are the weirdest group of fans. Like, need to love soccer. And then I'm like, dude, I love the World Cup. You don't really love soccer. Get out. Like, wait, what? No, I'm trying to be a friend. No, get out.
2: We loved the World Cup last time we were watching it, right?
3: Oh,
2: it was
3: exciting.
2: I'm not going to go to a soccer match.
3: No.
2: I'll take the kids to a local authority.
1: I think people are frustrated that we're just Super Bowl when it comes to soccer people.
3: Yeah.
1: The same way we are Super Bowl when it comes to football people, you know what I mean?
2: We're bandwagon fans. I mean, that's the whole Will Ferrell campaign, the potato chip campaign.
3: Yeah,
2: I'm okay with that.
3: 100%.
2: Okay. From Fox Sports.
1: Not everybody in the country is bandwagon, though, on soccer.
2: No.
1: Yeah.
3: No, but there's some losers out there.
2: But if you...
1: I'm not touching that, soccer fans.
2: If you jump on the World Cup bandwagon, I'm not going to judge you.
3: No, because I'm jumping on myself.
1: I believe that we will win. That's the bandwagon. That'd be like me jumping on the Super Bowl after not watching one football game. You know what I mean?
3: But that's normal. Because Super Bowl's a party. Super Bowl's a holiday. Like, it's a thing. So the World Cup's kind of the same.
2: It is the same. We just don't understand it because we're silly Americans.
3: No, because I want scoring. Like, it's 0-1. What a great match. Like, what? Come on. I'm
2: rooting for Congo versus Iran in the World Cup finals.
1: Well, you know, anything can happen. They can bleed out right there.
2: They can bleed out. They can be killed by drones. You never know what you're going to see in that one. 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Is it all Knicks this week?
3: A lot of Knicks this week, yeah.
2: Put that comeback a Monday night in perspective here, whatever night that was, Tuesday night.
3: I mean, honestly, I think it was probably the greatest comeback in Knicks history. It's the biggest final or playoffs comeback since I think 1970.
2: Only three teams have come back in like 400 attempts.
3: And when you look at the way the Knicks lost last year, where they had that insane fall off with the Pacers coming back and beating them, and then getting run out of the Eastern Conference Finals, this kind of feels like the exorcism of demons for Knicks fans. Mm. Like, oh no, we can do it too.
1: It's not often that I go and see the end of an NBA. Game, and I posted it on Facebook if you haven't seen it, but I went back and watched that. It was impressive.
3: Well, this guy saved me because I was like so depressed by the way that game was going. I'd shut it off. I was brushing my teeth upstairs. All of a sudden, I get a text from guys like, are they going to come all the way back? I'm running to my room, flip the TV on. I'm like, and I was just like Madison Square Garden. That's hyped up too. It was
2: so
3: awesome.
2: Is this a special season or is that just one game?
3: I think it's a special season, especially because of the way that game was. Like, when you look at the games they've won so far this postseason, they've just run guys off the court. Like, they've just dominated. This was one where they looked rusty. They looked like they hadn't played in a little while. Karl Anthony Towns was doing his turtle routine where he gets fouled and he thinks he was fouled, lays on the floor and cries.
1: Yeah.
3: You know, and they still came back. Jalen Brunson takes over. No real adjustments from the Cavs. Like, they let Jalen Brunson victimize James Harden for the entire fourth quarter. It feels like this team is that dang good, and they're going to get to the finals, and then they're either going to face the Thunder or the Spurs.
2: And they're going to lose either of them.
3: I don't know. I mean, now I'm starting to believe a little bit. Like, let me have this
2: for
3: now.
2: Because last week you were not a believer. Two weeks ago you were not a believer in the Knicks.
3: No, because 2 weeks ago they're dropping the first two, like, they're dropping games against the Hawks that they shouldn't have been dropping. They weren't making the changes they need to make. Then Danhausen removed the curse. Danhausen, the WWE, removed the curse.
2: How?
3: He cursed the Cavs. Danhausen, he goes, you are cursed, and then people are bad.
2: Who
3: Stephen
2: is
3: A. Smith.
2: Housen?
3: He's WWE. You look him up. He's going to be
1: remove
3: your.
1: It, though, you
3: he
1: said?
3: Did, and then okay. and then
1: did
3: he
1: do
3: was
1: it the same way.
3: Yeah, he was like the curse. Is removed. And he goes, someone paid me human monies
4: And now I've cursed the Cavaliers.
2: Where is it? Where can you get a curse? Etsy, Quinn?
1: Yeah, you can buy,
2: a curse on Etsy.
3: Well,
2: yeah.
3: he does Cameo, actually. He's like the biggest thing in the WWE right now. He's been on all the ESPN shows. He shows up. He's been feuding with Stephen A. Smith. And now, again,
2: he's
3: Danhausen. He's like Eddie Munster and Conan O'Brien had a baby and wrestled.
1: All right,
3: can't miss him if you look him up. You're going to go right down the rabbit hole. He is hysterical.
2: He is
3: absolutely hysterical.
2: We're talking balls with the Fox Sports' Jeff Levack from Levack and Goss Fox Sports 980. Super Bowl going to Nashville.
3: Oh, my gosh.
2: That sounds like a fun combination.
3: That sounds like...
2: 2030?
3: I might go there and just wait for it.
1: Well, it's close, right? It's much closer.
2: How about you guys start organizing that one now?
3: I think so. We might have a chance.
2: We've seen you guys like scramble with 2 weeks left trying to get to the Super Bowl.
1: Yeah.
2: 1 year it worked.
3: Yeah. Yeah.
1: I know, and we thought that would be the gold standard.
2: Oh, my God. Look, he pulled this off in two weeks.
1: This guy's really bringing it. What happened?
3: Yeah, I still haven't been reimbursed, but...
1: But was that an annual reimbursement? Was that at the end of the year?
3: No,
1: oh, that's too bad. Yeah. No. Listen, man, it's okay. I'm reading that Josh Allen is all good to go, Cantera. Is that new news?
2: I didn't know.
1: He's healthy. He's after foot surgery.
2: He's a dad, right? Is he a dad yet?
3: He's a dad. He was a little banged up last year.
2: Is he a girl dad? He's a girl dad.
3: I mean, aren't we all in some way, shape, or form?
1: Not me. What's the latest on that Rashi Rice from LeVac?
2: Cut him.
3: He's a mess. He's an absolute mess. The fact that people were wearing Free 4 shirts after he got in trouble the first time just tells you how dirty Chiefs fans are.
2: So Rashi Rice, wide receiver for the Chiefs, if you missed it, violated probation by smoking weed. He's got to go to prison for 30 days, missing camp, parts of camp. Will the Chiefs cut him?
3: I don't think so. Andy Reid's like the king of second and third chances.
2: Yeah,
3: like,
2: look,
3: that's
2: at his
3: who
2: own
3: he is.
2: Kids.
3: His own kids. He's the guy who brought Mike Vick back. Like, he's that guy. If he thinks he can squeeze a championship out of you, he doesn't care. Yeah, you can come right off the prison bus. It can be that scene in The Longest Yard. It's fine.
1: That's funny.
2: Hey, you were married once.
3: I was.
2: Did you pull your finances?
3: Well,
2: did you pull your finances?
3: Yeah. Yes, we did. Yes.
2: Is that a mistake?
3: That was a huge mistake.
1: Describe pull your finances. Like, occasionally pull them?
2: Your check went to her.
3: I was married to an accountant, so I just let her handle everything.
1: That makes sense.
3: Yeah,
1: that's
3: so I was,
1: right there.
3: But I do believe this now. You should have a house account, and everyone should have their own accounts.
1: Okay,
3: and then you funnel the money that you need to pay the bills into the house account, but you keep your own money. You keep your own money separate. You understand why you do
2: because you had a kid.
3: Yeah,
2: probably, and that's why it makes so much sense to me to have one account for the family.
1: Again,
3: but you put money into the account. Like, if you two owned a business together, you wouldn't give all your money to each other. You would have a business account that Quinn would put money in, Cantero would put money in, you pay the bills out of that account.
2: My wife doesn't have the same kind of income, you know what I mean? She stayed home with the kids, so she's not earning money. So how does she?
3: So
2: have
3: give her an allowance.
2: I just
1: gives her the whole thing.
2: I don't give her the whole thing.
3: How long have you been married?
2: I don't know.
1: You know
2: 16
1: I mean.
2: Years, 17
3: and
2: years.
3: Has it worked?
2: It worked great. But I'm shocked to find out I'm in the minority.
3: Well, because the world has changed. The world has changed. It's not like, a lot of it isn't like that anymore. Like, I'm joking, but...
1: People stop taking care of their family, can't they? That's what's going on. Don't you worry about it, bro. You're good to go, man.
2: Okay,
3: How do you surprise her with gifts or anything if she can see all your accounts?
2: We don't, and that's such a relief.
3: That's my excuse.
2: But it's true. It's like, because of that, no gifts.
1: And she can't get upset about it because
3: honey, we're going to Disney. I know. I saw the money come out.
2: If you surprise me with a trip to Disney, like, first of all, where did you get that money? You know what I mean?
3: Well, we know because I have your account.
2: If you bought it on your own, I know you can't afford, your job doesn't allow you to pay for a trip to Disney. So you're putting us financially in a hole by having your own account. You're probably going to debt.
1: Here's the concern.
3: First of all,
1: here's
3: you stay out of my
1: though.
3: Money, sir.
2: I know.
1: What if the concern, in my opinion, would be that if for some reason you are for sure, Sarah knows that you don't have you don't touch the money, and then God forbid you had some money on the side one day, and she found out about it. She would start to wonder about what happened to why. Wonder why he's got that extra.
2: I would never
1: 60
2: have money
1: bucks.
2: On the side though,
1: because that's who you are.
2: Yeah, when I come home from poker, I'm like, I want $100.
1: Yeah, but even
2: that's dumb, by the way.
1: She also knows you would never have money on the side. So what if you did? Would it cause a strife in the relationship? Would she have to ask you about it? You know?
3: Well, I think.
2: I don't think so. I mean, if she had money on the side, I would probably ask questions. So maybe. Okay.
3: Well, what's is the better question? Is the better question? You just don't want to be bothered with the money, so it's easier just to let her run it all.
2: I just thought this is how we were going to do it, guys. Yeah. I thought we were all doing this.
3: I thought we were getting married
2: and then putting the check on the table for the old lady to handle.
1: No.
2: I thought we were doing this.
3: I think even when I was a kid.
1: It goes with everything else about you, so it makes sense.
2: I don't want to make this about me. This is a study about married couples and money and how...
1: No, but that goes with your mentality, your ideals, your vibe, old school, your old timey.
2: Gaz's whole check goes to his wife.
3: Oh, this Gaz, does he even get paid?
2: He looks like one of those guys.
3: I think Gaz is like the king of hiding his own money somewhere. Gaz values a penny. He'll pinch a penny.
1: Listen to me. You're all gonna have retirements. I'm over here. I'm gonna be struggling. I waste money like crazy.
2: But your wife is gonna be set up for life.
1: And that's why you should pull your money together. I'll be holding on by my bootstraps there. Asking her for food every once in a while.
3: Do you guys know?
1: She's got that teacher thing.
3: Do you know why divorce costs so much?
2: Why?
3: Because it's worth it.
1: Jesus Christ! There he goes, everybody.
3: All right, man. Can I put my shirt on before I leave?
2: Fox, put your top on.
3: All right, sorry.
2: 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You're on the air today.
3: Yes, sir. We'll be there.
2: All right,
1: there he goes. Yeah. Jeff LeVag, everybody. Bye, Picks 106.
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1: Right now, the Pope is officially in Vatican City, Cantera.
2: He is.
1: You never know. He could be coming for the late show.
2: Stephen Colbert's final show is tonight. His final guest is a top secret. I'm not going to know until it airs.
1: And
2: until
1: in, this day and age, that's impressive that you keep that.
2: But you're the one who brought it up last week, saying maybe you'd be the Pope. And I'm like, wow, that would be the ultimate last guest.
1: He's so, like, Catholic. And he's so open about it on the show. So I could see him wanting that, but who knows?
2: That would be a big score.
1: I have a feeling we'll probably see a parade of a few people coming in and out of there tonight.
2: Here's a little bit from last night's Colbert's The Late Show with Stephen Colbert. It's him being questioned. I guess there must be a questionnaire segment.
1: Okay.
2: So he's being questioned on... They're asking him the questions.
1: Yeah, right.
2: They turn it around. It's really kind of... Yeah.
3: Stephen Tyrone Colbert, how would you describe the rest of your life in 5 words?
4: My family, my friends, fun.
1: See, now, they're at the show. They love Stephen. They have a vested interest in him. If you don't have a vested interest in Stephen, then I don't know if I'm that excited about that, right?
4: What's my favorite smell is when we are going out someplace.
2: His wife just asked him his favorite smell.
1: Okay.
4: Stairs to get ready first. And then because you take a little bit longer to get ready. And then I come up to follow you. And when I get to like the top of the stairs, I know that you've already gotten out of the shower. Because I can smell that like rose. What's that?
5: Soap?
4: No. It's that rose lotion. What's that lotion you use? What is it?
5: K-A-I, rose scented.
4: Rose lotion. Yeah. And then, and I know that you're in there wearing very little.
2: And that's his favorite smell.
1: I gotta be honest, my favorite smell too.
2: There you go.
1: Yeah, literally. I had that conversation with my wife this week. That's funny.
2: They just sold a ton of that Taj Rose.
1: I don't know if that what flavor she has, but yeah, that's by doing that idea. I love that. Right, exactly.
2: So we'll have a recap of what goes down in Colbert.
1: Sure.
2: Last night it was Bruce Springsteen. I watched the performance. It's a different version of the Minneapolis song we all knew from this winter.
1: Yeah.
2: So it's different, but it's interesting.
1: It's worth checking out. Now look, he's the last couple of shows here. Here we go.
2: He did bring a little bit of funny last night.
1: All right.
2: Late night guys having fun with the Trump phone, which is finally shipping after 9 months ago.
4: I like to give good news when we can give good news, and I have some wonderful news for my MAGA viewers. The Trump golden cell phone has finally arrived after a 9-month delay. Now, the only Trump item more disappointing after a 9-month wait was Eric.
2: Is it really gold? Is it gold?
1: I don't know if it's gold.
2: I bet it is.
1: But I did hear that they shipped like 100,000 of them because they kind of had to because they weren't shipping them.
2: They took a $100 down payment on like 600,000 phones initially. So, yeah, they're holding on to some money.
1: Yeah, enjoy the phone. Enjoy.
4: When they announced the phone last year, the Trumps promised it would be made in the USA. But now that it's here, brace yourself. It is no longer made in the USA. The website now just says, designed with American values in mind. Oh, that's fine. No. Hey, that's close enough, okay? It's just like Arby's slogan, we have the meats in mind.
2: Yeah, it's so expensive to make a phone.
1: It's almost impossible. It's like a $4,000 phone or something if we've made it here.
2: We went over the numbers when they announced it. Like,
1: yes.
2: It would be ridiculous.
1: Yeah, yeah.
2: All right, all eyes on Stephen Colbert tonight. The end of an era, whether you like Stephen Colbert or not.
1: Sure.
2: This was Letterman's show.
1: It was Letterman's show.
2: 33 years of
1: exactly,
2: TV,
1: man.
2: Down the drain.
1: And there goes Byron Allen coming in, stepping in with his thing.
2: We'll see if... And I don't believe that the show is not profitable. I just don't.
1: No, I don't either.
2: I just think that's a reason.
1: They needed a reason at that point, yeah.
2: All right, chance to win $1,000 coming up. We'll get into some rock news for you guys, and still to come, Belmont Stakes passes.
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2: Jeremy, if you're listening, go ahead and dial. Jeremy's been calling all week. What are you doing the Belmont Stakes tickets?
1: We're doing it right now.
2: Right now. 518-476-9799. We'll take caller 9. This is the final Belmont at Saratoga, right?
3: Okay, all right.
2: Final Belmont at Saratoga.
1: Yeah.
2: Coming up June 6th. 518-476-9799. Yeah. Get on your horse, man.
1: Yeah,
2: and
1: come on,
2: dial.
1: You do it up.
2: Hey, my wife tore this coupon out for me.
1: What do you got, dog? Coupon?
2: Never, she's never given me a coupon. She's never given me a coupon in her life.
1: Oh, but here she gives you a coupon for what?
2: I tore this out for you.
1: Okay, well, what do you got here?
2: $5 off any total purchase of 20 or more at a local dispensary.
1: Oh, well, that's love right
2: there's
1: there.
2: $25 any purchase of $100 or more at the same local dispensary.
1: $25 off, $100?
2: Yeah.
1: Okay, that's pretty sweet. Where are you getting this? Coupons?
2: Is this in the Clipper magazine?
1: Clipper magazine.
2: Yeah, one page is like a children's dentist, and the other page is weed.
1: I'll be damned if we're not, like, you know, starting to grow up a little bit, hopefully, in the cannabis world here in New York State.
2: It's unfortunate that iHeart refuses to take advertising.
1: Yeah.
2: Because there are so many great dispensaries
1: that we
2: can help out, we can shout out, that I know
1: remember
2: they listen.
1: Remember the 2-year lead time we did talking nothing about dispensaries? No, seriously, we talked about it forever, and the disappointment that we can't, you know, do that we can't run advertisements is very frustrating.
2: It's because iHeart takes it very seriously because we're regulated by federal commission, and so we have to follow those laws, not state laws.
1: Nope.
2: But you are hearing, I'm hearing other stations like,
1: yeah, I know,
2: nothing but weed ads all over the place. I hear it in Boston at night,
1: that
2: just
1: hurts.
2: Not iHeart stations.
1: That hurts.
2: I know.
1: But listen, we are growing, slowly growing. And we'll see how it goes. They'll be out of the penny saver here soon.
2: Clipper magazine.
1: Sorry.
2: 518-476-9799. It's Ship's Pub always uses a great coupon offer.
1: Oh,
2: Clipper,
1: you know,
2: yeah.
1: Ship's Pub does.
2: 518-476-9799. Caller 9's going to Saratoga and the Belmont on us.
1: Bring your own scissors.
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2: So here's how it works. 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
1: Yeah, bring that American Revolution to life day in and day out, they do it.
2: Like you said, named by not just USA Today, but by AARP, Smithsonian Magazine. If you're going to celebrate 250, Fort Ticonderoga is the place to do it.
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1: All right, everybody, here we go.
2: Congratulations to our winners this morning. We had Get the Let Out ticket winners, and we had Belmont Stakes winners. More tickets on tomorrow's show. Thanks to LeVac from Fox Sports 980 and 95.9 coming in this morning.
1: Always a pleasure, isn't it?
2: It's fun to see. Yeah. Quinn's got three things we did not get to on the very busy program today.
1: Before I do that, can I ask you, is everything all right at the house with the discussion about who has bank accounts and who doesn't?
2: Haven't heard from her.
1: Okay.
2: I mean, nothing's changed.
1: Yeah, we had a big discussion earlier in the program today.
2: Alan in sales was like me.
1: Yeah, almost identical,
2: I felt like. I didn't know keeping your money to yourself was an option.
1: Yeah.
2: I'm like, me either.
1: Yeah. There's a reason why Alan is so successful. He's focusing on other stuff.
2: Quinn, you made a great point. Like, a lot of people, a lot of my friends that don't merge their money together.
1: Yes.
2: None of them, only one has kids.
1: Right.
2: Most of them are people without kids. But
1: yeah.
2: I started handing over my check before we had kids. In Rhode Island, bro. When we worked together in Rhode Island all those years ago.
1: Yeah. No, but it's Sarah. I trust Sarah.
2: Yeah,
1: I should give my money to Sarah, too.
2: Give your money to Sarah. She'll take it. She'll take a little off the top, though. I feel like she's a skimmer.
1: Good. She deserves that. She deserves it.
2: What do you got
1: us? So, let's see. Three things. Hell is for sale, everybody. This happens every once in a while where Hell, Michigan goes up for sale and it doesn't sell and then it comes back. But it's down from 900,000 down to about 625. You get yourself, you get four parcels. That's 7.2 acres just outside of Ann Arbor, Michigan. Two buildings, a 2,000 square foot former restaurant.
2: Okay.
1: Doesn't say what kind of quality the shape it's in right now, but a 1,644 square foot souvenir shop called Screams Souvenirs from Hell. You're going to make your money back right there,
2: right?
1: I don't know
2: if you're making your money back.
1: It also houses the Halloween and the crematory ice cream parlor.
2: It's great because you enter the gates of hell. You literally go through the gates of hell.
1: You do, and then we won't have to see this story ever again if you just buy it and shut us up.
2: What else you got over there?
1: So this guy, check this guy, Joshua Neely. He's only 41 years old. Racked up an astounding 166 arrests, 55 convictions, 7 of which are felonies. And with this last one, Washington County Circuit Judge Sims put him in jail for life.
2: He's earned it.
1: He has.
2: He's earned it.
1: At what point are you going to do something that causes the death of somebody where you're going to be in for life? Anyways, that. And then finally, nationwide. McDonald's under $3 value menu is out.
2: It's out nationwide.
1: It's out. It's everybody in the country can enjoy it now, which I think is a sign of the times. You know, it's cheap. It's everywhere. And why? I think everything's expensive.
2: Well, I appreciate anyone lowering prices, but you know, your dollar still goes a lot further, nutrition and health wise, when you do some good old fashioned shopping on your own. Okay. Just because you think it's a deal,
1: it might be
2: $3, but you're going to go get 9 of them.
1: Cantara, did you even go in BJ's this past weekend with your wife?
2: Yeah, for a second. I didn't tell you like that.
1: Yeah. I love how you spout going shopping for groceries, but you don't
2: but
1: do
2: I
1: it.
2: But I don't go to fast food restaurants.
1: Well,
2: so
1: that's true.
2: That's what I'm saying. I appreciate McDonald's lowering the price, but...
1: It's for everybody, not just us.
2: Yeah, no, I get it. If you're really struggling, I think it's probably a wiser move.
1: No, he doesn't want you to eat fast food. I get that.
2: I eat what you want. I'm just saying. How long to make your buck last is all. Guests on today's show stay at Quinn's Gazebo Palace in Mercedes.
1: Gas to get there.
3: These nuts!
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106. We are minutes away from another keyword, your chance at winning $1,000. Roger Daltrey doing some solo dates. Here's the Who. Who are you?

0: Serious question. 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

Fix 106. Tom Sawyer from Rush, those guys going out on tour, they're rehearsing with Annika Niles. And did you hear how they found her? It's pretty cool, actually. I'll tell you all about that in just about 20 minutes or so.

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0: Kix 106. Born in the USA from Bruce Springsteen. So Rush found Annika Niles by a tech for Jeff Beck, who happened to mention Annika Niles, and that made Getty and Alex, let's check her out. So get this. Actually, Getty Lee thought it was pretty distasteful that after Neil Peart had passed away, a bunch of drummers kind of reached out wanting to replace him when, you know, these guys are grieving and mourning. So Getty said it was pretty distasteful, and I agree with that.
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Fix 106. So I was reading an article about office gripes. Because, you know, if you're working in your office and not from home, sometimes you have some gripes, right? Did you know that 51% of workers don't shower? Can you imagine? You have to shower before you go to work. I'm sorry. Well, I'm going to tell you more about it coming up. Here's Aerosmith.

0: Picks 106. Summer of 69 from Brian Adams. So yeah, office gripes. Apparently 51% of workers don't shower. 10% of people regularly leave their dirty cups and dishes. That's a big pet peeve of mine because I'm like, what do you do at home? You know, when you're done eating, take your plate and throw it out. You know, if it's a paper plate, throw it out. Here's a big one. Another one of my pet peeves. 22% say smelly foods are in the microwave. Like, yeah, don't put fish in a microwave in the kitchen in your office. You want to do it at home. That's great. But yeah, 90% said that flirting with a coworker is taboo. I know people who flirt with coworkers, don't you?
1: Memorial Day weekend is the unofficial kickoff of summer. It's also the unofficial kickoff of
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my hand and come with me, because you look so fine that I really want to make you mine. I say you look so fine that I really want to make you mine. 4, 5, 6, come on and get your kicks. Now you don't need

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It's Maria Melito, and I hope you're having a great Thursday. 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

0: 106. Kickstart My Heart from Motley Crue. Another keywords coming up top of the hour. Your chance at winning $1,000, $1,000 in your hand. And let's daydream and think about all the things you would do if you had an extra $1,000, right? You can plan a summer vacation. Well, June is just about 10 days away, so you got your monthly bills coming. You can pay those. So many things to do. Home improvements, looking really far ahead, but getting ready for the school year, right? Because new supplies, new clothes for the kids and stuff like that. Anyway, we'll have another keyword top of the hour, and we're going to 5 o'clock.
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106. Well, it's interesting because Mick Jagger is a very busy guy. Not only is he, you know, getting set for Foreign Tongues to come out July 10th, apparently he's in Sicily for a few days because he's shooting a movie. Gotta love that. Here are the Rolling Stones.

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1: Living it up while I'm going down. 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From Aerosmith to the Red Hot Chili Peppers, taking us to the other side.

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1: Pete Townsend, Let My Love Open the Door, Tuesday's birthday boy. Thank you, Pete, for all the music that you have given us. Ken Dashaw, looking at the birthday list today, Josh Allen, the amazing Buffalo Bills quarterback. So he turned 30. And you know, is there a better player or a better team that's never won? And every year it seems always the bridesmaid. We'll find out if one year he breaks through, or like Dan Marino, is he going to be this amazing quarterback with an amazing team who never wins? And part of that's got to be in your head. You realize how lucky you have to be without your players getting hurt or traded or the ball bounces the wrong way in order to get there.
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The money's on the table. $9,000 a day going out the door. If you missed that 3 o'clock keyword, I got another one coming up at the top of the hour. Here's the Stone Temple Pilots.

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1: The Offspring. How is your self-esteem these days with gas prices going up just before the holiday weekend? Why? Because they can. We're all living on a prayer. Bon Jovi.

0: Capital Lens Classic Rock, Picks 106, U2's With or Without You, Tom Petty, Learning to Fly. Oh, you got your wings, Tom. Carson, Bon Jovi, Living on a Prayer. So earlier this week, Richie Sambora performed at his daughter Ava's wedding this past weekend, and he sang Living on a Prayer. And on one hand, cool, you know, your dad's this big rock star, but at a wedding, if you think about the lyrics, is that really the song to sing at your daughter's wedding? Like, we're not going to have any money, we're holding on by a thread. Is that the song to sing? What about the Beatles in My Life or something like that?
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We're starting the Memorial 500 countdown to keep you company on that highway to hell.

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1: Daddy's Little Cutie from Aerosmith to Green Day. Good riddance? No. I hope you had the time of your life. 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

0: Kix 106. The boys are back in town. Thin Lizzy. Won't be long till summer comes. The unofficial start of summer. Memorial Day weekend. Hope it's going to be a good one for you. And keep a thought about what it's all about. Amid the hot dogs and cookouts and hanging, think about those who sacrificed their lives for this. You know, it's amazing of what they've done. We thank them for their service. Those serving now especially. And we'll keep you company with the music. The Memorial 500 Countdown. Your favorite songs going all weekend, Saturday through Monday. What do you want to hear? 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
1: I'm actually out of breath from playing air drums along with Guns N' Roses. 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Somebody's walking away with $1,000. Why not you? Here are the Cranberries.

0: 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Getting ready for the holiday weekend, let's light this fuse, blasting off with Def Leppard like a rocket. 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
1: Feeling Numb, Linkin Park, with me, Ken Dasho. Just did an interview with Rich Robertson of the Black Crowes. It's going to be part of my Beatles podcast, Ken Dasho's Beatles Revolution. Talking Beatles, music, Black Crowes, and more. It's coming up. She talks to angels.

turned it up loud in high school and college. It's still here. Rock of the 70s, 80s, and 90s is on. 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
1: AC/DC. We know that one. Price of gas going up for Memorial Day. Thank you very much, oil companies. We really needed that. Well, we're trying to help. Put a grand in your hand. $9,000 a day going out the door. But I got to tell you, I got the inside word. It's ending soon. I mean soon. Like soon, soon. So 9 a.m. tomorrow morning, your next shot at a keyword. Grab it while the grabbing's good. That's all I can say. I can say no more.
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Picks 106. Into a Thursday night we go. Big Rig, just ahead of the long Memorial Day weekend, cranking out the greatest rock and roll ever made. And we're going to do it in style. Because, I mean, after all, it is the Indy 500 weekend. We got a big countdown, too, with some very important drivers. 500 of them, to be exact. Coming up.

0: 106. I like to think they're the songs that drive your life. It's Big Rig. The Memorial Day 500 kicks off Saturday morning at 6 a.m. All the biggins from 500 all the way down to number one. It'll conclude on Monday night, Memorial Day weekend, back end of it. These are songs you've voted for through the Red Talkback. Thumbs up, thumbs down, requested, everything. That's why this is a little bit different every single year, because our tastes and our wants change. And that's what makes it so fun. 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

Kix 106. We just celebrated one of the cuts from that album last week, I'll Be There For You, which would have been their fourth number one hit in 1989. And a big one. Power ballads were big there for all the hair bands. That was a very big to-do. I mean, you had that from them. Never Say Goodbye, which was on the Slippery When Wet album. It's Spin Doctors.

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0: 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We had a really good time with Foreigner and Lynyrd Skynyrd in that last contest we just gave away, and you're going to get to have fun with them now. Picking the destination as a winner. Now we're doing it with Chicago and Styx. And again, you're picking the destination. You're going to get an autographed guitar from Styx. You're going to be on stage for the encore of Chicago. And, you know, we're going to throw in your airfare, your hotel, your ground transportation. Just do this. 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

106 Capital Land's Classic Rock. I've been working on a list of all the underappreciated guitarists, and Jerry Cantrell is definitely one of the ones in the top 10. I have a lot. Billy Corgan from the Smashing Pumpkins, Prince, Lenny Kravitz. There's just so many. Because when you really dive in and you listen to the bodies of work that they've done, man, they did a lot of things without the effects pedals and figured out new ways to make new sounds in the 90s because they were just trying to find that next big sound. Alice in Chains' Rooster is on